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1: No way. New survey says Americans with the hottest accent are from the South. Southern accent ranks number one.
0: Okay, y'all.
2: I'm going to keep working on that.

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3: The Wolf.

0: It's Country Sunday Nights.
1: Yeah, it's Brew. What's up, Jamie? Your toxic convenience. What do you do that you know you shouldn't?
2: Like using like plastics, like plastic wrap and stuff. I want to be more eco-conscious than I am. But like when I'm in a Dollar Tree, I'm like, I'm just getting this. Yeah. Like I'm not going to get the beeswax stuff. Like yeah. I just get the plastic.
1: Can't trust the dollar store beeswax anyways. That's scary.
2: Yeah.

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1: Hey, I'm Casey Musgraves. Here's my brand new song,
0: Dry Spell.
2: Hey, great people of the Northwest. It's Luke Combs.
0: Rethink some things.
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1: Thanks for hanging out today. It's Brew Miranda, your toxic convenience. The thing is like a luxury that you know you shouldn't spend money on, but you do. What is it?
2: Oh my God. Pizza, pizza, pizza, and pizza.
0: Just the default?
2: All day, every day.
0: You'd be nice to date because whenever someone's like, oh, what do you feel like having for dinner? You're ready.
2: Oh, I'm ready. I'm like, let's do pizza. Pizza or Italian. And I can get pizza at Italian.
0: Yeah, exactly. They're going away.

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2: 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It's Brew. I never really believed this saying until becoming an adult, but being one is just saying after this week, things should calm down every single week.

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0: It's Country Sunday Nights. Melanie, what's up? It's Brew. All right, the weirdest thing you do when you're home all alone is what?
1: I mean, I catch myself doing it all the time, but I, like, dance around and make up songs about, like, everything I'm doing.
0: Oh. So
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1: What's up, Bethany? 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
1: Okay, Taco Bell is throwing it back to 2016, bringing back four favorites from that year. The Naked Chicken Chalupa, Beefy Crunch Burrito, Mexi Milk, and Caramel Apple Empanada. Nostalgia is huge right now. The Joe Bros just announced the Burning Up Tour.

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2: 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A Harvard business study says people who switch jobs frequently are actually more adaptable for the workplace now because they're used to learning new systems. Finally, if your resume has a bunch of different places, it doesn't say commitment issues. It's more like adaptable queen.

Country Sunday night. Hey, what's up? It's Brew. I saw this really wholesome idea today that when someone sends you memes or reels or TikToks on social media, it's not even about the videos. Just know that they thought about you like 10 times that day. And that just like warmed my heart. I'm going to go back, hold on, and watch every single one my sister sent me. Ain't no-

0: Hey, it's Brew, and this is Country Sunday Nights. What's on your mind?
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Do you do those? I kind of have a vision board. It's called my Amazon shopping cart. I'd like to think all of those things could be mine someday. They're my future paycheck.

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1: Bumble just ended one of the things that made Bumble, Bumble. 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

Country Sunday night. What up? It's Brew. I hate to break it to anyone who is already emotionally ready for sweaters, boots, pumpkin spice. The NOAA says we're about to have a warmer than average fall. So you might be sweating when you get that first pumpkin spice drink, but hey, how much are you willing to sacrifice for spooky season?

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1: Hey, what's up? It's Brew in studio. 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

0: 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What's up, Carol? What's the most unhinged thing you've done because you were hungry?
1: Well, one time I couldn't actually decide what I wanted, and I certainly couldn't afford it, but I ordered sushi, banana pancakes, and a hamburger, like all in one order. Add on.
0: That's a different type of hunger because it sounds so good in the moment, and then after you're like, why? 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

0: Hey, it's Country Sunday Night. What's going on, Charlotte? It's Brew. And what's the most unhinged thing you've done because you were hungry?
1: I have to admit that I didn't have any clean dishes, so I used a coffee filter as a bowl so I could eat some cereal.
0: And it worked?
1: It worked. You had to eat it fast.
0: Yeah, it's like, and just suck the milk underneath, like, oh my gosh, I can't even, why do I kind of want to try this?
1: Yeah, it works in a pinch.

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1: Hey, I'm gonna go grab a pop real quick. Oh man, they got the same old zero flavors.
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1: Who, me?
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1: Oh, is that right?
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1: Whoa.
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My name is Brew. 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Thanks for listening.

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0: over there. I am Stickman, and it's Monday, and I got a little zippity left today, but I can't find any doodah to save my life.
1: Man, that doodah, it's hard to catch.
0: Nowadays, it sure is.

0: What's the tooth fairy bring to your house? Like money wise, for a tooth.
1: You know, I think it varies on the tooth. First tooth gets a few more dollars.
0: Okay, that's fair.
1: A normal tooth, $2.
0: Wow. All right, so apparently nowadays, the tooth fairy's been handing out raises. The average payout for a lost tooth is up to $5.84.
1: Oh, she throwing in some change there?
0: Yeah, yeah.
1: She must, that's where the pennies went.
0: That's
1: to the tooth fairy, because she's able to hit that 84 like that.
0: Up 17%.
1: Mine might have seen a $5 for, say, a first tooth.
0: Sure.
1: Maybe a last tooth.
0: Now, in 1998, the average tooth was worth $1.30. Hmm. And cash is not the only option either. Sometimes, nearly a third of kids are getting actual

0: gifts for their team. I don't know what kind of gift, but still.
1: Gift card or no, I bet it's a squishy.
0: And yeah, that's
1: it's my kids. That's all they want. Those dumb squishies, man, that pop.
0: That
1: about 3 days later.
0: Here, you've had them pop?
1: Yes. I know. Bad chemicals. Yes, I'm freaking
0: what,
1: out.
0: No, what's I don't know what's inside Stretch Armstrong either, but what's
1: Some have the foams, like a foam texture.
0: Okay,
1: some
0: so it's
1: have
0: not,
1: Orbeez.
0: So it's not liquid. I thought it was liquid.
1: Well, some do. Those haven't popped yet.
0: That's the operative word right there.

0: The live-action adaptation of The Jetsons, starring Jim Carrey, is in the works. Filming has not even started yet, and it's already bombed.
1: Oh.
0: I don't expect this to be good.
1: Yeah, no high hopes there or anything.

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1: Luke Combs is officially a Disney character. He makes his voice acting debut in the season 5 premiere of Disney Channel's Big City Greens. Luke plays Rusty Twang, a country superstar, and even performs a new song called Watch Out for the Greens. Luke says having 3 young boys at home who love Disney made the opportunity hard to pass up, and he figures this one may finally impress them, saying, "This will be way cooler in their eyes than anything else I've done."
2: All right. Ella Langley revealed her 3 dream collaborators in an interview: Stevie Nicks, Chris Stapleton, and Harry Styles. She also revealed that one of her onstage beauty tricks is she uses eyelash glue to keep her bangs in place while she's performing. And she also takes some advice she gotten from Miranda Lambert, who has encouraged her to stay true to herself, keep the music at the center of everything, and trust that everything else will fall in place. That's Country Spotlight with Mo and Stigman.

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0: It is time for the Mo and Stickman Country Question, and sadly, it is that time of year, or getting very, very close to that time of year. So fill in the blank. You know summer's over when blank.
1: I don't want it to be over. When the kids go back to school, and I know some people get so excited about it, but when my kids go back to school, it just means I have more stuff to do and we have homework and bedtimes and blah. That's how I know my summer's over.
0: This got way more emotional than I thought. For me, you know summer's over when

0: And the swimming pool doubles as a leaf collector.
1: Yes.
0: So what about you? It is the Mowing Stick Man country question. Fill in the blank. You know summer's over when...

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0: It's a Moen Stickman country question. 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You know summer's over when blank?
1: Labor Day weekend.
0: There you go.
2: Soon approaching.
0: And then you

0: 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You know summer's over when?
1: I don't sweat through 3 pairs of underwear a day.
0: Man, I did not need that visual. 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

0: It is a Mo and Stickman country question. 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You know summer's over when?
1: A teenager quits wearing a hoodie that he's worn all summer.
2: Yes! Why do they do that?
1: He refuses to wear a jacket because it's cold out.

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1: Blake Shelton, anything to add?
4: Oh, the wall!
1: This is Seattle's number one for country.

0: I don't know why this has been in my social media feed for the last couple of days, but nearly 4 in 10 dog owners say that they would be willing to try their dog's food.
1: Oh.
0: Either without hesitation or at least once to see what it tastes like.
1: Yeah, no, I'm good.
0: 45% say their dog's food is actually higher quality than the meals that they eat themselves.
1: That's sad.
0: I will say this. I tried a dog treat one time. I believe it was a milk bone. One little, and it was so dry and it tasted like dirt. I mean, if you ever fallen and gotten dirt in your mouth, that's what it tasted like. Except
1: which is
0: it was crunchy.
1: It's crazy that they find them to be so delicious.
0: Like,
1: if that's what the treat, which is the special food,
0: listen,
1: tastes like that, what does the actual food taste
0: listen,
1: like?
0: Listen, here's the thing. Dogs don't care how things taste. Dogs lick their butt. They don't care
1: I
0: how
1: agree.
0: Things taste.
1: But why are we feeling this urge to try it?
0: I don't know.
1: Are we in dire straits and we, you know, are trying to survive off dog food? Or what's the trend here?
0: I don't know. I don't really want to know.

0: because you listen to the Mo and Stickman show, you know that it takes
1: all kinds of kinds
0: to make this little world go round. Today's story is called 37 Going on 12. Hang on.
1: Oh, who's this about?

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1: That's how we roll.
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0: A couple in Brazil thought that they were helping a 12-year-old runaway who needed a home. They took her in, they cared for her, they even threw her a 12th birthday party, and eventually even started talking about adopting her. There was only one little problem. She was 37 years old.
1: Wait, what?
0: Police say that this woman spent 14 months pretending to be a child. She spoke in a high-pitched voice. She used pacifiers and baby bottles, even faked panic attacks to keep the story going. A suspicious relative finally did some searching online and discovered that she had pulled this same trick before. She was posing as a child for more than 15 years to take advantage of people's kindness. Now she's facing fraud and identity theft charges.
1: Would she just send fake photos, or how do you?
0: No, they took her in as a runaway, I believe it was.
1: And they thought this grown person was 12?
0: Was 12.
1: What did she look like?
0: Apparently she was young looking. Apparently.
1: But what? 30 to 12? That's vastly different.
0: Yes, it is.

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0: This is Seattle's number one for country.

0: don't even know how you budget for something like this, but the Detroit Public Schools are bringing back a program that actually pays students to show up every day.
1: Pays them.
0: High school students can earn $100 for each qualifying week of perfect attendance with a maximum of $1,000.
1: $100 a week?
0: And then this school year, they're expanding the idea to middle schoolers that can earn $50 a week. They've been struggling with chronic absenteeism, and officials say that the program has helped. There's more than 12,000 high school students that earned attendance awards last year, and the district says that this absenteeism among high schoolers dropped by 10 percentage points. I don't understand how you budget for something like that.
1: I don't either, because you'd have to think there's several hundred that are attending the school that are enrolled there.
0: I mean, maybe, I'm guessing upwards of 1,000 in a school.
1: I mean, my kids would be like, I'm going every day, and I'll go for you, too. I'll take your money
0: exactly.
1: And your money. My kid, this would be a huge motivator for my kids.
0: See, here's the thing. For me, between

0: third grade in my freshman year of high school, I missed exactly one day of school, and that was the day that my little brother was born.
1: Wow.
0: And my daddy gave me $20 if I had perfect attendance each 6 weeks for a maximum of $80 a school year. 80. I did it for $80.
1: I had no money, and I just was going every day. I feel like I got cheated somewhere here.

0: Getting your blood drawn can be stressful enough when there's a person holding the needle. But what if the thing holding the needle isn't a person?
1: What are you talking about?
0: I'll tell you coming up on the Moe and Stickman Show.

0: The FDA has given the green light to the first standalone robot that can draw blood from your arm.
1: Really?
0: It's called Aletta, and it handles the whole process, finding the vein, cleaning your arm, applying the tourniquet, drawing the blood, even putting on the bandage.
1: Really?
0: It uses special imaging to tell the difference between a vein and an artery. And if it can't find a good vein, it won't even try. And in testing, it successfully hit on the first try 94.5% of the time. That's better than some trained professionals.
1: Wow. Does it hurt? Is it aggressive?
0: If you're poking a hole in my skin with a needle, it hurts.
1: That's fair.
0: I don't care who's doing it.
1: I remember when Landon had to get an allergy test and they did all those needles.
0: Yeah.
1: And he did good through that, but then they had to draw his blood. And the nurse said, "This is the easiest part of your day if you did all that." She pokes that needle in. He said, "No, it's not. That was the worst part of the day." He's like, "That hurt.
0: That was awful.
1: I'm so sorry." So I would hope the machine doesn't hurt, because it can hurt if it gets you wrong.
0: Oh, yeah.

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1: It's my kind of
0: now
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2: Luke Combs is officially a Disney character. He makes his voice acting debut in the season 5 premiere of Disney Channel's Big City Greens. Luke plays Rusty Twang, a country superstar, and even performs a new song called Watch Out for the Greens. Luke says having 3 young boys at home who love Disney made the opportunity hard to pass up, and he figures this one may finally impress them, saying, this will be way cooler in their eyes than anything else I've done.
3: All right. Ella Langley revealed her 3 dream collaborators in an interview. Stevie Nicks, Chris Stapleton, and Harry Styles. She also revealed that one of her onstage beauty tricks is she uses eyelash glue to keep her bangs in place while she's performing. And she also takes some advice she gotten from Miranda Lambert, who has encouraged her to stay true to herself, keep the music at the center of everything, and trust that everything else will fall in place.

If you were sitting here thinking to yourself, self, I sure wish I was a little bit smarter. We're going to try to help you with that, with things you didn't know yesterday. Maybe. Coming up on the Moansick Man Show.

0: It's time for Moe and Stickman's Things You Didn't Know Yesterday. Maybe.
1: Did you know that if you drove 70 miles an hour, it would take you 19 weeks and 5 days to drive to the moon?
2: That is a long trip.
1: I gotta pee. Things you didn't know yesterday. Maybe. Did you know that there is an estimated 20 quadrillion ants on the Earth?
2: Ugh.
1: That's a lot.
2: That's making me itchy.
1: That's a lot. And finally, things you didn't know yesterday. Maybe. If you sum up the total length of hair on a man's face continually produces over 50 to 60 years of shaving, the combined output would be 25 to 30 feet.
2: That's gross.
1: That's a long beard right there.
2: Ugh.
1: That is a long beard.
0: This has been Moe and Stickman's Things You Didn't Know Yesterday. Maybe.

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0: That puts a wraps on it for the Mo and Stick Man Show. 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
1: Ugh.
0: It's the perfect liquor for someone who wants to puke as quickly as possible.

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3: Morning, Ron. How you feeling?
4: I'm good. How are you?
3: I'm doing excellent. It's Aaron and Ron today. Ellen, our dear sweet Ellen, is recovering from traumatic. It's not traumatic, but her move.
4: It can be traumatic.
3: Yeah, we don't know yet. We'll have to hang on for that. I think we might check in with her a little bit later and see how traumatic it was. I've moved a few times. You've moved a few times. It is definitely takes a toll. So
4: yeah, and we do it the easy way, and we have someone to help us.
3: That is like, true.
4: I just throw crap into a box and I call it good. Ellen is a little bit more like particular in how she wants to do things.
3: Yeah,
4: and I'm just like, let's just throw it in the trunk and just move on.
3: Yeah, like she was labeling on the boxes of like, this is going to go in bedroom one, bedroom two. It's like, no, man, just get that stuff in the box and move on with your life. We got pretzels to eat.
4: Yeah, exactly.
0: Everything people are talking about. No doom scrolling required. Ellen and Aaron's Big Three. Number one.
3: I think as a country, ever since the McDonald's lawsuit, I've kept my eye on like silly litigation and just been like, this, why is this even in front of lawyers and judges? This is wasting everyone's time and or money. Put this one in that same category. Kenny Chesney is cleared of any responsibility for a lady getting scammed by his impersonator. A guy that impersonates Kenny Chesney scammed a lady out of like $300,000. She decides she's going to sue the real Kenny Chesney because he should have warned her.
4: Yeah, is this like a Las Vegas impersonator or someone who just created a Facebook account?
3: No, you know, when I said impersonator, I heard that it was like, no, the guy who's like singing Tractor Sexy with some like
4: he implants. He got us married in Vegas, yeah.
3: No, not that guy, just some scammer who claimed to be Kenny Chesney. And yeah, Kenny, the real Kenny should have warned her about that. What are you talking about? Get out of here.
4: Look, in this economy, I'm trying to get money however I can.
3: That's true.
4: I'm
3: good for
0: it. Number two.
4: Okay, so we know that Jimothy is the person of the summer. Okay, he represents Seattle right now. Pretty cool story. Because of Jimothy and a mural that went up on the Ballard Food Bank, over $271,000 have been raised for the Ballard Food Bank.
3: No way.
4: Yeah, and local businesses, they're doing what is it called, like the paint and sip?
3: I don't know what that is. Tell me.
4: So it's exactly what it sounds like.
3: Okay.
4: They give you a bottle of wine and you just paint things. I know Steel Creek does it, but they're doing Jimothy themed, where you basically paint Jimothys and then all the proceeds will go to like the Ballard Food Bank and different nonprofits. So as annoying as Ellen may think he is,
3: she's the only one, man. We love Jimothy.
4: There's actually a lot of good that are coming from him and his really short back.
3: Yeah.
0: Number three.
3: All right, so it was really sad to see Jake Bobo go down kind of over the weekend. It looks like it's a season-ending injury. Now, if you haven't followed Jake Bobo, he was on the team last year, a wide receiver, and he was just kind of a fan favorite. Seemed like a really cool – seems like he is a really cool guy, right? He's still around. We loved him because Bowman's nickname is Bobo. And so we're like, oh, we got to get a Bobo jersey. That's amazing. And he was going to go to the Patriots. He was signed there, and then we matched the offer that the Patriots gave him. So it was a really

0: cool kind of homecoming thing to see him get injured and not be able to play for the rest of the season. It really is kind of a heartbreak. And so thoughts and prayers out to Jake Bobo.
1: He is kind of one of those clutch players for the Seahawks where you forget he's around, yep, and then he just comes in really big moments. What was the touchdown? Was that against the Chargers?
0: I don't remember, but you're right. He is that guy that he's there. He's doing the hard work. You kind of forget because when DK Metcalf was here, he gets all the catches. Obviously, JSN last year, he's kind of the focal point of that throwing. What is that called? The battery is when pitchers and catchers have it. Is there a similar term to football? Quarterbacks to receivers.
1: Also, I think it was the 2-point conversion for the Rams.
0: Last year. That's what okay, it was.
1: But yeah,
0: yeah,
1: gotcha. That sucks. And he's out for the season, right?
0: Yeah, he's gone. Ugh. I mean, he could still win a Super Bowl ring if we win this year.
1: Yeah, but you can't be as proud of it.
0: That is true. Good morning. Dylan in there, 100.7 The Wolf.

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1: Statistically speaking, today is the day most of you are listening to this show from home.
2: Oh.
1: Because most people call out today of any day of the year.
2: Wow, what do you think about that, Ellen?
1: I wish we had the crickets noise.
2: Yeah, I know.
1: Cricket. Ellen's not here, guys. Weird.
2: And it's funny because she was the one that told us about this story. She's like, guys, I found this really fun fact about when people take the day off.
1: Yeah, and this was like a few weeks ago is when she found this out, and we put it in the schedule. You put it in the schedule because you rock. And then lo and behold, she's not here today. Not because she's sick, and that's what I think. This day is not the sickest day of the year. This is the day that people call in sick. Air quotes is what I'm using here. In the studio, you can't see the finger quotes in the air. But Ellen was moving this last weekend, and all of a sudden is sick today. Seems a little...
2: Yeah, knowing that, do you wish you called out today? Do you feel like... Actually, we are the only two in the office today.
1: I was going to say, but calling sick, I mean, we knew that the other shows were not going to be here this morning, that they took the day off, because this is kind of the last hurrah of summer, so I think a lot of people take this day off. So I don't know if it's calling in sick or just, like, not showing up.
2: I think in a world where they put out so many weird stats, like Washington Tate's, you know, favorite snack is Skittles. You're like, okay, how did you find that out?
1: Right.
2: This, I actually think I believe.
1: Yeah, 100%.
2: Because like I said, you look around, you're like, okay, no one's here. Ellen is gone.
1: Yep.
2: It just feels like everyone is taking today off.
1: Yeah, because you ramp up into September, and that's when everyone kind of locks back in. Everyone's back into the grind of school, and summer is over. Vacations are kind of over, so you're getting everything in that you can do.
2: Our boss is gone today.
1: See, it is true. These are certifiable numbers.
2: We are actually the only two that came in.
1: Could you imagine, Ron, if like, so those were kind of scheduled outages everyone else were talking about, right? Could you imagine if I texted you this morning and I was like, hey man, I'm not really feeling it this morning.
2: Well, yeah, I'm dragging my right foot in because I don't, I'm hurt and I don't want to be here too. Next year, let's just take the 24th off.
1: I have an idea. Let's call in sick right now.
2: Yeah, exactly.
1: Okay, see you later. We're out of here. I'm just kidding. We're not. We'll be here with you all the way until 10 o'clock.
2: And it's just us.
1: It's just me and you, buddy. Yeah. Just the two of us. It's Ellen and Aaron, 100.7 The Wolf. Good morning.

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1: What is a sound that sums up your weekend? Well, I had a busy weekend, and I thought I would just throw my voice memo on my phone down while I was doing something. I don't want to give too many things away because I'm going to try and get Ron over here to guess what sound summed up my weekend. And Ron, I intentionally didn't tell you this part of my weekend because I want you to try and guess it. The sounds to me are very specific, and you should get this immediately.
2: Okay.
1: Are you confident in your ability to sum up my weekend with a sound?
2: No, because when I was doing this, I was trying to find, like you said, the most specific. I was waiting. Like,
1: yeah.
2: This sound isn't good enough. I need a better sound.
1: Yeah. I'll say when this event happened, I was like, this is what's going to happen. I put the phone out. So let's hear the sound that summed up my weekend and see if we can get Ron to guess it. You didn't get it yet?
2: No, is it? Is that a part of it?
1: That's it. That is a part of it. Yeah, get to a louder part, see if you can kind of guess it. I'm right back in this moment right now. Just a lot of noise, right? This place is a very noisy place. I don't think I swore. I might have sworn once or twice.
2: Okay, so it's something difficult.
1: It is kind of difficult. I'll give you a hint. I hoped to capture it in the loudest parts, but there are beeping noises, like reversing noises, that are very loud.
2: Okay, it sounds like you're in a loading dock tearing down boxes.
1: Dude, you are actually really close.
2: Really?
1: Okay, so the Sprinter this weekend broke, and I needed to use my truck to haul the trailer. But the truck was full of yard waste. So I went to the dump. And what you hear initially, the little clunk, clunk, clunk, is my fake ratchet straps that I put on my yard waste load to get into the dump. And then
2: okay, because you don't...
1: Because you get fined if you don't strap down your load. So I pull over like a couple hundred feet from the thing and I throw a fake tarp and I just throw the straps over it and I don't even lock them down. But what you hear is the ratchet straps coming in, hitting the side of my truck. And then what you hear is me offloading a full half-ton truck load of yard waste into the dump in Enumclaw.
2: I like it. Okay, so mine happened yesterday afternoon.
1: Okay.
2: And yeah, this was also a sound... As soon as it was happening, I thought, hold on a second. I got to get my phone out here for Aaron.
1: Okay,
2: are you ready?
1: I'm closing my eyes so I can put myself in the zone. Let's do it.
2: Okay, here we go.
1: What is the buzzing? The mm-hmm. I know you... I thought it was you watching the Seahawks games. I know you watched
2: that
1: the Seahawks
2: on
1: preseason
2: in the background.
1: Game. Yeah. Okay. So it is the Seahawks game. Is you're experiencing that? But what is that? I don't know what that little buzzing was.
2: Okay, that is my dishwasher.
1: What?
2: Yeah. So I was up under. But the reason it sounds like it's having a really difficult time is because I made the really stupid mistake of confusing dishwasher soap for dishwashing soap.
1: No, you didn't. Did you really?
2: Yeah. So I was doing my thing, and then I walked into the kitchen, and I saw all the suds coming out the bottom. And I was what is going on? And I realized that we ran out of, like, the little pods or whatever,
1: yeah,
2: so I just put dishwashing soap in there.
1: You can't do that.
2: I know, but they need to make a better, like, distinction between dishwashing and dishwasher.
1: So when you opened up the dishwasher,
2: it was just full of
1: suds. Suds were just, like, pouring out of everywhere?
2: Yes.
1: Oh, my gosh, dude. Was that a pain in the... To clean up?
2: Yeah, absolutely. And John is sleeping, so I'm trying to like clean it up before he wakes up. And yeah. So
1: have you run it since?
2: I rinsed it a few times just to get all the

0: You'd walk to your class and suds are pouring out everywhere, and I'm picturing your dishwasher looking just like that.
1: It was horrible. And I felt so dumb.
0: Did you take any video or photos?
1: No, because I am panicking. We have hardwood floors. So I'm trying, you know, like they always say when you become a homeowner, your biggest fear is water.
0: Yes.
1: And that is absolutely like true. So I'm like leaking water and suds. And so I'm like panicking and trying to get it all cleaned up before John gets wakes up. And so
0: I'm so sorry.
1: Yeah. Well, we're all good now.
0: We're good. Yeah. The suds are away. The yard waste is at the dump. The sounds that summed up our weekend.
1: Big weekend for us.
0: A lot of homeowner stuff.

0: and starting the day. 100.7 The Wolf.
1: All right, it's time for Takedown Taylor. Ellen is obviously absent today. Ellen, yeah, she's not here. No, jokes aside, you are going to play Ron today, Takedown Taylor, so I don't really feel the need to shake your confidence. But Robert and Ording, good morning. How you feeling?
2: Hello.
1: How you doing, man? What are you up to? What are you doing right now?
2: I'm working.
1: There we go. On the day of the year that everyone calls out sick the most, Robert, the superhero, is at work. Mm-hmm. So he's going to try and take down Ron. We appreciate your hard work, Robert. All right. I'm going to go through some rules. Ron's still with us. I'm going to be very careful. I'm going to hold off the letter until the very last second, okay? You're going to have 30 seconds to answer 10 questions. All of your answers must start with the letter of our day, which we'll cover here in a minute once Ron leaves the studio. You can pass if you like. No repeat answers. Do you have any questions for me, Robert?
2: No.
1: Okay, Ron, plug your ears. I'm going to give him the letter.
3: Okay.
1: And then I'm going to have him start the timer after this. The letter is W, okay, as in
2: W. Work. Oh, wow.
1: As in working. You're working right now. Okay, all right, Ron, if you would do me a favor and start the timer and then plug those ears again. Here we go, Robert. Name a three-letter word.
2: Wet.
1: Good. Unit of measurement.
2: Unit of measurement?
1: Yeah.
2: No idea.
1: Okay, pass. Type of weather.
2: Type of weather?
1: Yeah. With a W.
2: Wow.
1: Is it windy in Ording?
2: Windy,
1: there
2: yeah.
1: you go. Something kids are afraid of. Halloween's coming up.
2: Witch.
1: Something in the fridge.
2: Boy.
1: All right, Ron. You're
2: back.
1: You do not suck. W is kind of a hard word, and to be honest, I love Ron, but he is no Ellen, so you know, it's not the stiffest.
3: I still get the music.
1: You do, yes. Please, ladies and gentlemen, welcome back to the Octagon, Captain Ron! It rhymes, so it's true.
3: Yeah. All right, what are we working with?
1: Well, I do love that you're working with Ellen's record of 51-19, and I think we all agree you could add a loss and no one would be mad about it, but you are working with the letter W.
3: Oh.
1: I know it's a tough one. I was dropping some hints for Robert. I don't think I'm going to do that for you. You're just kind of on your own here.
3: All right.
1: All right. With the letter W, please, Ron, name a three-letter word.
3: War.
1: Unit of measurement.
3: Whiskey.
1: No. Type of weather.
3: Wet.
1: Something kids are afraid of.
3: Warts.
1: Something in the fridge.
3: Water.
1: Something people complain about.
3: Working.
1: Something crunchy.
3: Warheads.
1: Something dangerous.
3: Water bottle shooting out of a gun.
1: Technically speaking, yes. Hardware store item.
3: Wrench.
1: There we go. All right. 1, 2, 3, 4, 5, 6, 7, 8. A very generous 8 for Captain.
3: Wait, what did Robert get?
1: Robert got 3.
3: Oh, Robert.
1: Yeah, W is a hard one. I'm very sorry, Robert. But you know what, man? We are still going to send you to Cody Johnson September 12th at the Tacoma Dome. So that's a good thing. But you do have to say a thing for me.
2: Thing.
1: Yeah, that's a great thing. That's a great thing, especially because you're working today. But Robert, you do need to say the phrase to Ron, if you wouldn't mind. You're gonna have to say, "I am Robert in Ording, and I couldn't take down Taylor."
2: I am Robert in Ording, and I couldn't take down Taylor / Captain Ron.
1: There you go.
3: All right.
1: Enjoy, Cody Johnson, man. Have a great rest of your work day.

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0: Amen.
1: Everything people are talking about. No doom scrolling required. Ellen and Aaron's Big Three. Number one.
2: The real Kenny Chesney is cleared of any wrongdoing, which we all say, yeah, duh. So a lady sues the real Kenny Chesney because she got scammed by a fake impersonating Kenny Chesney out of like $300,000. And, of course, that guy's not going to give the money back because he can't find him. So she goes after the real Kenny Chesney thinking that maybe she'll get it back, and she's wrong. And I think that's fair.
3: Who do you think is the most scam or people get scams out of pretending to be? I believe it is either Kenny Chesney or Toby Keith.
2: Really? Well, if you get scammed by a Toby Keith person, you really deserve it because he's no longer
3: recently,
2: here.
3: But like, I think back in the day, it was like a whole thing where he'd have to make these posts all the time saying, I don't need help finishing, you know,
2: the
3: Proud,
2: remodel
3: Proud
2: of my
3: American Part 2.
2: Yeah, I think what it probably is the televangelist theory where it's like, these are wholesome people. You think they're doing good. They're asking me. They must really need help to do this. I love them. But yeah, no country artist that you know of, myself included, because I've had a few impersonators try and get people to give them money as Aaron Crawford.
3: I got a couple over the weekend.
2: Yeah, I bet you did. I bet you did. Don't

0: believe it. It's not true.
1: Number two.
2: Okay, so Jimothy is obviously the creature of the summer in Seattle. He has a baseball card. I mean, there's like plushies or whatever you call them everywhere. Now he is responsible for raising $271,000 at the Ballard Food Bank. There is an artist who painted a huge mural on the food bank. And then all of these companies now are doing paint and sips where you can paint Jimothy's drunk. And all the money is going back towards the food bank. And so they're raising money. Like, they're doing good things. So that short-spined creature is doing more than most.
0: For a second, I thought you said paint Jimothy as a drunk. And that's a different painting. I can't imagine what that would look like. Did you see the Mariners did a Jimothy cocktail?
2: No.
0: It was if I remember correctly, it was a trash can, little cup, right? With a little raccoon tail hanging out the side.
2: I'm still waiting for Hard Knocks to talk about it.
0: I don't think they're gonna.
2: Forget about the Bobo injury.
0: There's my number three. All right, Jake Bobo unfortunately goes down with a season-ending injury, and this one kind of hits me hard because Bowman's nickname is Bobo, and we want to get a Bobo jersey, and it's just really sad because he did. There was a scare where he was going to get signed by the Patriots. They actually gave him an offer, but luckily we came in and matched that offer because we had the right to do so as the Seahawks. We matched the offer. Jake Bobo comes home. It's a big homecoming for the guy who kind of, I don't know, you alluded to this earlier, which he's kind of the guy you forget is there, but then comes out and does something spectacular, and then we win because of it. So he's just kind of our feel-good guy, and now he's gone for the season.
2: I think that made me very afraid of what if this is our injury year.
0: Didn't another guy get injured in the preseason? But it was a name I didn't recognize.
2: I know, but it's just, it got me, it put that fear in my head. What if this is our injury year?
0: You pay a price to win the Super Bowl. Let's just hope this is where it ends.
2: Hopefully.

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0: I love it. All right. Let's play Stump the Chumps. I think, Ron, that I could suss out, I think even you could suss out how many kids a caller has, 253-642-WOLF, joining the fun, by a few questions. Because as a parent, I think I know a few things that are a dead giveaway to how many kids you have.
1: Yeah, so it's basically, I know how many kids you had based on how your weekend went.
0: Yep.
1: I know, I don't have kids, and I realize parents usually have terrible weekends. And so I think the worse that your weekend gets, the more kids you have.
0: Terrible might be a little strong of a word.
1: Okay.
0: Busy, fulfilling, satisfying, those are all better words.
1: Crying, exhausting.
0: Non-sleeping in. So yeah.
1: Drinking at a public park.
0: Yetis?
1: Yeah.
0: Full of not coffee? Right. All right. 253-642-WOLF. Call in. Ron and I will ask you a few questions. We'll try and find out how many kids you have.
1: Sounds pretty easy. I think I'm going to nail this, by the way.
0: We're really bad at it. 253-642-WOLF. After.

0: 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The Wolf.
1: S-T-U-M-P-C-H-U-M-P-S. I'm the Chumps.
2: That makes me giggle every time. All right, so our idea for Stump the Chumps today is we're going to find out how many kids you have based on a few exploratory questions.
3: About your weekend, yeah.
2: Yeah, about your weekend specifically. So we think we can figure it out. We're really pretty abysmal at this game, but we are very optimistic nonetheless. Let's jump into it. Steve in Tacoma, good morning. How you doing?
4: Hey, good. Good morning.
2: Oh, hey. Man, he sounds rested, Ron. He sounds very chipper.
3: Yeah.
2: Wait, what is that?
4: That's harmonica. Let's get it. Having a great morning.
3: Yeah.
2: Okay, so we already know Steve's having a great morning. He plays harmonica.
3: Okay, yeah. Well, that was actually my first question, Steve, is do you look forward to work on Monday, getting out of the house?
4: I do look forward to getting out the house on a Monday.
2: Okay, maybe he just likes his job. Okay, this weekend, Steve, how many socks did you fold?
4: I don't fold them. I put them all in one container, and the container is full.
2: Okay, all right.
3: How many iPads do you have in your household, Steve?
4: we have two.
2: We have two. Okay, all right. There's somebody else in the house with Steve,
3: at
2: least.
3: I think I'm good.
2: Okay. I have one more question, then we'll make our guesses. The number of times you had to pause the show you were watching?
4: at least 20 times.
2: Okay, he's definitely got kids. He's got, well, one, he's got the little piano thing in the background, the harmonica. Go ahead and guess the first round.
3: Okay, I think Steve has two young kids and then a teenager for a total of three kids. Aaron, what do you think?
2: I am going to go with four because he's given up on pairing socks together and just throws them in a basket, and it's a fend for yourself kind of thing. All right, Steve, how we do?
4: Well, I have one in the house, and she's 13, and then I have two older ones that are 23 out of the house.
2: Oh, so Ron
3: wins. I kind of got it. I got the ages wrong, but I kind of got there.
4: Yes, absolutely.
3: Wait, so who has the iPads?
4: The iPad, that would be mom and daughter.
2: Okay, there we go. All right, thanks, Steve, for calling in. Have a good rest of your morning, man.
4: Absolutely, you too. Thank you.
2: Bye. Thanks. Woo. All right, Morgan and Spanaway, how you feeling? Good morning.
5: Hi, good morning.
2: Good. Ooh, she's got a little raspy voice. Okay, so sleep was not maybe awesome. Go ahead.
3: Okay, Morgan, how many loads does it take to complete all of the laundry in the house?
5: I don't think my laundry's ever complete.
2: Ooh, that's a high number right there.
5: Okay,
2: let's see here. How many times did you hear your name, either Morgan or Mom, this weekend?
5: Too many to count.
2: Okay, this is high.
3: Okay, last one. When was the last time you went out to dinner?
5: For my child's birthday, so the 13th.
2: Parents, okay. You're the best. Okay, I'll make a guess first this time. I'm gonna steal your number from last time. I'm gonna go three for Morgan and Spanaway.
3: Okay. She sounds tired.
2: No offense.
3: No. I think that's a credit to parents. Like, I couldn't imagine. I'm gonna go crazy. I'm gonna say five. Maybe she has twins or something.
2: Ooh, okay.
5: No, I have four, and I have a huge age range. I have 16 all the way to three.
2: Oh, my goodness. You're a saint. Oh, much respect. So we both missed. 3 to 5, right in the middle of 4. Oh, well, good luck. Keep up the fight, Morgan.
3: <Good luck. laughs>

0: kind of a two-part question. Did you go to any type of store this weekend?
1: No.
0: Oh. Okay, well, just play along. When you, the last time you went to a store, how many times did you have to tell someone, no, we're not buying that?
1: probably at least 20 to 25.
0: Okay, that's a four. I'm going four.
2: I think she's trying to pull a fast one. I think she would go to a tractor store, and that's her husband. I think she has zero kids.
0: Oh, good guess. Trick question. Okay, Demi, how many kids do you have?
1: I have four.
0: Yes! Oh,
2: Aaron.
0: Nailed it.
2: Is four, when does it start getting really hard? Is it after three?
1: You know, I have twin boys who are six, so it's never gotten easier. Let's be honest.
0: I cannot imagine twins.
1: I'm still waiting on the day.
0: Maybe when they graduate high school?
1: Maybe.
0: Right. Ron, have you found out they're all saints, these parents?
2: I know, and they're all exhausted. I like being a dink.
0: You know what? And we went 2 for 3 today.
2: Not too shabby.
0: Yeah,
2: good job,
0: that's pretty good. Thanks for the call, Demi. We appreciate you.
1: Thank you.
0: Bye. Good morning. Dink, by the way, that's dual income, no kids, which means you get to do whatever you want at any given moment.

0: 98.7 The Wolf. Today's biggest story deserves a song by Washington's biggest musician. But Aaron Crawford will have to do. This is the 10-Minute Tune with Ellen and Aaron, powered by Angel of the Winds Casino Resort.
1: Okay, Aaron Crawford, yeah. Ellen Taylor is not here, and neither is anyone else. They say today is the day that everyone calls out. Not everyone is sick. They just call out.
2: Right. And that is honestly the truth. There's not anybody in this building. All the stations are taking their time off, whether they arrange it or not.
1: Our boss is off. Ellen is gone. I think it's a weird mix of, like, school is coming back in session. I think it's the end of, like, moving season. Everyone moves at the end of summer for some weird reason. So I think it's just this weird cumulative thing.
2: Nice word.
1: Thank you. Yeah. And we're the only ones working. And if you are on your way to work, you are also going to be the only one working.
2: Yeah, I mean, I'm guessing the roads are pretty open. I mean, I'm going to half call out as soon as we're done. Well, we're not prepping. We're getting out of here, man. I mean, yeah. Sorry if you're listening, Drew. We're totally going to prep for the whole week.
1: So I think that's what we should make the 10-Minute Tune about, is how if you are going to work, you're probably the only one at work. Everyone has found an excuse to ditch work. And it's hard being... the ones here.
2: It's hard being the responsible ones.
1: I know.
2: Okay, fine. I think I can dig into this, but I'm going to need a minute. I got to get out of here.
1: Yeah, you thought it was the Super Bowl that no one goes to work? No, it's today.
2: All right. See you later.

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0: 101.7 The Wolf. Today's biggest story deserves a song by Washington's biggest musician. But Aaron Crawford will have to do. This is the 10-Minute Tune with Ellen and Aaron, powered by Angel of the Winds Casino Resort.
1: Today is the day where everyone calls out of work. They said, no, it's not the day after the Super Bowl. It's not, you know, before Thanksgiving. It is August 24th.
2: So weird.
1: And as it turns out, I kind of believe it because no one is here in the office. Yep. Our boss, Drew, took the day off. Our very own Ellen Taylor is out.
2: Hi, Ellen, if you're listening.
1: Yeah. Ironically, she was the one that was telling us about how, did you guys know August 24th is the day that, you know, everyone takes off? And then she took it off.
2: I remember this because it was a few weeks ago and she put it in the schedule and we're like, let's talk about it. And then she's like, look, talk about it without me.
1: Yeah. I didn't know she was soft launching a day off.
2: Yeah.
1: So, Aaron, we said, hey, can you write a song about all of the handful of people going into work today? We need a song about them.
2: Come on, you true soldiers. Stay true to yourselves. You got this. All right. Here we go. Didn't plan ahead, so that's my fault. Asking for PTO, man, I dropped the ball. What's better than a weekend with 2 days? How about I make it 3? Paperwork and printers will be just fine. Turns out I need a little me time. Getting to it Tuesday will be all right. Or you can work on it without me.

0: turns out they'll be just fine without me.
1: Yeah.
0: Thank you.
1: Do you think Ellen is just loving life at the moment?
0: Well, she did just move over the weekend, so I can't guarantee she's loving life at all. Yeah. She's probably Uber Eatsing some McDonald's. Awesome. Do it, girl. You earned it.
1: Do Chick-fil-A, Ellen, if you're listening.
0: Oh,
1: we
0: yeah.
1: never get Chick-fil-A breakfast.
0: I know. You always want it on a Sunday.

0: a musician and a TV reporter walk into a studio.
1: Wait, what?
2: Oh, this should be fine.
0: Ellen and Aaron, 100.7 The Wolf.
3: Where did you get left? So there's a story coming out now. There is a dad in Japan who's hiking Mount Fuji with his two sons. Okay. 12 or 13-year-old and then a 7-year-old. And he leaves the 7-year-old sitting on a bench to try and complete the hike with his other son.
4: I take it the younger kid just got way too tired. His feet was hurting. He was complaining. And he said, you sit here. We're going to go finish the hike.
3: Right, which you're going to think I'm outraged by this.
4: Yeah, I'm not, you're the world's sweetest dad.
3: I'm not entirely outraged. I've been there, right? You want to accomplish something, and the little legs can't keep up. Okay. But the problem comes in. He left him there for like 3 or 4 hours.
4: Was he okay?
3: Well, yeah.
4: Okay.
3: The dad or the kid? No, the kid was okay. Like, the 7-year-old was fine. And then apparently they just chastised the dad. When he came back with his, like, 13-year-old son, they're like, hey, you can't just leave this kid here.
4: It's a very dad thing. I don't think moms are ever going to do that. Have you ever left Bowman, your son, anywhere?
3: Well, not as bad as Mount Fuji for hours while I go, but we went fishing the other day, and we got to the dock at Deep Lake, and I had accidentally left his tackle box back in the car. So I did have what I'm guessing this dad have, a moment of, it's going to take way too long to get us both to go back to the car. Okay. I can't send him back to the car. Third option is I leave him here on the dock where, I mean, he can swim mostly, but he doesn't have a life jacket on. Sorry, Carrie, my wife. And so I just made the decision. I was like, hey, man, stay right here. I'll be back. What do we do if anybody comes up to you? He goes, kick, bite, scream, yell. I'm like, perfect. You got the drill. Let's go. I'm going to go back. I go back, get the tackle box. I come back. He was fine.
4: When I was a kid, my grandpa left me at the, he left me at like a shop. We were taking a tractor and he forgot a part. So he said, I can't leave the tractor by itself. You stay here. I'm going to run back home, get this part so I can come back and give it to the mechanic.
3: Wait, why couldn't he leave the tractor by itself?
4: He didn't want someone to steal it.
3: So he's okay if they steal you?
4: Yeah. So I'll leave the 11-year-old.
3: You get a tractor and a kid.
4: Yeah. So I just sat in the parking lot for 45 minutes thinking, is this the day I get stolen? And no, I didn't. And neither did a tractor, to his
3: but
4: credit.
3: But look, you turned out great.
4: Yeah.
3: Okay. So let's ask the question.
4: Okay.
3: 253-642-WOLF. Where did you get left? 253-642. And it's okay. We're not ratting anybody out.
4: No. You're- and it's all going to be dudes like my uncle, my grandpa.
3: 100%. 253-642-WOLF. Where'd you get left?

0: 253-642-WOLF, where did you get left? I left my son on the dock to go back and retrieve some fishing gear. Ron got left to babysit a tractor that wasn't even running.
1: Yeah.
0: I really wasn't in danger of being stolen, but whatever. Matt and Bonnie Lake, good morning. How are you doing, man?
2: Morning, guys. How are you?
0: Doing good. Where did you get left?
2: So when my parents would meet their friends at the local bar, they left me in the cab of the truck. Outside the bar. And you know, at first I thought, oh, man, my parents are so mean. But then you look over to the car next to you, and there'd be a kid in there, and you'd wave. And then you'd look the other direction, there'd be a kid in there, and you'd wave. And there was just a bunch of us out there just kind of like waving. And every once in a while, they'd bring us out a basket of fries or something.
0: This is, okay, I have a few questions. One, how old are you, Matt?
2: 52.
0: Okay, so I don't want to do the math, but this was yesteryear for most people. Can you imagine this happening in this day and age?
2: No.
0: Obviously
2: and
0: illegal.
2: I was thinking about that when I was saying it. It's like you wouldn't dare leave your, and this is in Tacoma on Pacific Avenue, so that's where I grew up. And you don't like driving through that neighborhood now, let alone leaving your kid in the car.
0: Well, it's probably because they don't leave kids in the car, so now it just kind of went to trash. Instead of the kids are there, like, well, we can leave them alone. So did you ever get out of the cars and go have, like, a little, like kids fight club or anything?
2: Oh, no.
0: Like,
2: No. If you got out of the car, you were in trouble.
0: What was the name of the bar?
2: No. It's the Old Mountain Tavern on Pacific Avenue.
0: Is it still there? I kind of want to Google this right now.
2: No, it was on 48th and Pacific Avenue. It was called the Highway 7 or Old Mountain Tavern Bar, I believe.
1: Okay, he looks that up, Matt, real quick. We know that you got left as a kid a lot. Have you ever left a kid anywhere?
2: No.
1: That was a long pause.
2: Might be my phobia.
0: Yeah. Yeah, so I looked up the Mountain Tavern, and it is indeed closed, but it was a classic working man's neighborhood tavern that operated for decades. That's where the sentence ends, but I think what Gemini, the Google assistant, meant to say is until they were busted for a child fighting ring in the parking lot.
2: Hey, what happens at Fight Club stays?
0: Thanks for the call, Matt. I appreciate it.
2: Take care, guys.

0: Takedown Taylor is coming up next, and I am not going to say I'm going to exaggerate this. This may be the best prize we have ever handed out here.
1: There's a lot of layers to this one.
0: Yeah, yeah, let's get into it. So we have the Wolf's Full Moon Saloon at Emerald Queen Casino, mm-hmm. which is rad. If you haven't seen that, Ron, like, you nailed it. I loved all the promo with your little cowboy boots, sitting on the saddles, yep. like, all pretty fun. So you get to go to the Wolf's Full Moon Saloon. Now, this is going to be September 11th. You get two tickets to the rodeo at the Washington State Fair, mm-hmm. right? You get two tickets to Dylan Marlowe at the Kicking Up the Dust party after the rodeo. And you got to ride the party bus to this event where you're in free. And you get to stay at the Emerald Queen Casino for free in one of their rad rooms.
1: Yeah, so we'll party bus it over. We'll come back to EQC. You can stay the night. You'll go to a show, go to the rodeo. It's a whole thing.
0: This is a ridiculous prize.
1: I know. It's awesome.
0: The Takedown Taylor's coming up. 253-642-WOLF. If you want to go, I want to go.

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1: All right, time for Takedown Taylor. And to be honest, one of the coolest parts about today is the prize. You're going to get to go to the Wolf's Full Moon Saloon at Emerald Queen Casino, take the party bus to the Washington State Fair to watch the rodeo, then to watch Dylan Marlowe, then to take said party bus back to your brand new room. Yeah. Emerald Queen Casino. Feels like the price is right today. That is a killer prize package. So no pressure, Savannah and Roy, but this is what's on the line today for Takedown Taylor. How you feeling?
2: I'm feeling pretty good.
1: Oh, that's a very calm confidence.
3: Have you checked out the Full Moon Saloon, Savannah?
2: I have not, no.
3: It's pretty... We're going to have a rowdy time, okay? We're going to party bus it back to the hotel and get rowdy. I don't know.
1: All right, well, we have no Ellen Taylor today, so you are going to play against Ron. I hope that's okay. A lot of people don't like to give Ron an L, but I think you should today anyway.
2: Okay.
1: All right, I'm going to go through the rules. Ron, get out of here.
3: Okay.
1: All right, you've got 30 seconds to answer 10 questions. All of the answers must start with the letter C, as in catastrophic. I don't know why that's the first word that came to my mind, but it is. You can pass if you like. No repeat answers, please. Do you have any questions before we begin?
2: No.
1: Okay. I wish you all the luck in the world. Beginning with the letter C, please name a type of car.
2: Cadillac.
1: Type of food.
2: Corn.
1: Name a country.
2: Pass.
1: U.S. city.
2: California.
1: That's a state. How about the home of the Bears?
2: Pass.
1: Country artist.
2: Cole Swindell.
1: There you go. Animal.
2: Cat.
1: All right. Not too shabby. All right, Ron, come back in. Come on, buddy. I don't know what he's doing out there. Come on.
3: Sorry. It's really quiet.
1: All right. There he is. Yeah, welcome back, buddy.
3: How'd you do?
1: 1, 2, 3, 4.
3: Okay.
1: All right. Try not to beat her too badly, please.
3: Listen, I got 8 with the letter W earlier, so I'm
1: the letter C is going to be pretty easy for you.
3: Okay. All right.
1: All right. Ron, let's let you loose on this machine here. With the letter C, please name a type of car.
3: Cadillac.
1: Type of food.
3: Caviar.
1: Name a country.
3: Cancun? No, that's a city.
1: Yeah, that's a city.
3: Colombia.
1: Yeah, U.S. city.
3: Columbus.
1: Country artist.
3: Corey Kent.
1: Animal.
3: Crocodile.
1: Type of beverage.
3: Coca-Cola.
1: Boy's name.
3: Kevin.
1: That's a K.
3: Oh,
1: something you'd find in a kitchen.
3: I don't know.
1: Have you known any Kevins that start with the letter C?
3: No, I haven't.
1: Have you, Savannah, known any sevens?
2: No, but I did chuckle at that. That was pretty funny. But I did say that California was a country, so he can laugh at me for that.
1: That is true. You didn't hear that part. She thought California was a country, which, I mean,
3: yeah, that's okay.
1: Its GDP is bigger than most countries.
2: I just threw it out there. After I said it, I was like, oh, my goodness. Oh, well.
3: We're under the gun, Savannah. Yeah, it is what it is.
1: And it's harder when you're playing for real on the radio. So, Ron, you got a 1, 2, 3, 4, 5, 6, and 7.
3: Oh, 7 to what?
1: 7-4, so that's a victory for
3: Ooh-wee.
1: Ron. But do you still want to let her go hang with you?
3: Oh yeah, of course. You can come. We're gonna party bus it, okay, Savannah? You seem fun.
2: Are you serious?
3: Yes, of course.
2: Oh my god.
1: Do I get to go? I want to go hanging with Savannah and you.
3: You
1: Ron.
3: Can drive.
1: Okay, deal. I do. I drive a Sprinter, so that kind of counts. But before you go, Savannah, you do have to say the phrase that kind of stings a little bit. You've got to say, I'm Savannah and Roy, and I couldn't take down Taylor/Ron.
2: All right. I'm Savannah and Roy, and I couldn't take down Taylor/Ron.
1: That was the appropriate.
3: It feels good. I can see why Ellen likes this.
1: His face is beaming right now.
2: Wait until the next one, and then you guys have to say it to me. No, I'm just kidding.
3: Okay. I was just getting cocky. Yeah.

day, Potts Farm was a place to go. 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Jack and Jim were a few good men. 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Better watch out for the boys in blue. And all this small town, he said, she said. Ain't it funny how rumors spread? 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You better mind your business, man. Watch your mouth. 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I'm tired of talking, man. Y'all ain't listening. Them old days.

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1: Luke Bryan, Morgan Wallen.
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0: everything people are talking about. No doom scrolling required. Ellen and Aaron's Big Three. Number one.
1: I'm not even sure if Kenny Chesney was aware of this lawsuit, but there was a woman who was scammed by a fake Kenny Chesney out of $300,000, and she decides, obviously, that guy can't track him down, doesn't have the money to give. She's going to sue the real Kenny Chesney for not making her aware of the potential scam that was coming her way. A judge is making the same face that you're making right now as you listen to this, going, get this out of my face, this is a waste of our time, dismisses the whole thing, he's fine.
2: What do you think it cost Kenny just to get out of that?
1: I don't even think he knows. I think it was...
2: or cares.
1: he's on an island somewhere drinking Blue Chair Bay rum or whatever it is.
2: He said, what happened?
1: He said, what? Don't worry about it, Kenny. You're good. We got you.
0: Number two.
2: The Hot Jimothy summer continues. So basically, a local artist painted a mural on the Ballard Food Bank of Jimothy and his little spine. And all the attention of Ballard and Jimothy has started a pretty cool thing. The Ballard Food Bank has allegedly got $271,000 in local donations and stuff.
1: Crazy.
2: And companies are doing paint and sips, which is exactly what you think it is. You paint and you drink a bottle of wine.
1: Great. Where do I sign up?
2: But it's Jimothy theme. So you have to paint Jimothy's, and then all the money goes back to the food bank. So, you know... is it getting a little annoying? That's up for you to decide. But he's doing a lot of good.
1: He's doing a lot of great. I mean, is this the last we're going to hear of him go out on top? Like Michael Jordan, buddy, just raising a bunch of money. And Jimothy, we wish you well.
2: Yeah, you... go Jimothy.
0: Number three.
1: All right, it's sad to see this one. Jake Bobo, wide receiver for the Seahawks, goes down. And he's out for the rest of the year. He really is one of those guys that he's pretty utilitarian. You don't really hear his name very frequently, but when you do, it's always something cool. He almost got signed by the Patriots. We matched their offer, brought him back home. It was a very feel-good homecoming type of story, and this just kind of sucks.
2: So I am the Mariners guy. You're very much the Seahawks guy.
1: Yeah.
2: Does this concern you?
1: No. It doesn't.
2: Really?
1: Am I saddened by it? Yes. No, I think that Bobo was really going to have a major impact on our season based on the core of receivers that we have with Toy Horton coming back. JSN obviously doing his thing. You got a few of the guys that are working on Hard Knocks to try and get their place into this. Sam Darnold's looking clutch. Jadarian Price. Like, I don't think we're really going to feel this one terribly, except for maybe morally speaking. It's just like, it just kind of sucks.
2: All right. Sorry, Bobo, you're not doing anything.
1: Oh, that's not what I meant.
2: I teed you up to give him a compliment.

0: and starting the day. 100.7 The Wolf.
1: It is the day after the biggest day of the year. I'm not talking Super Bowl. I'm not talking Thanksgiving, not even Christmas. It's the day after Ellen Taylor has officially moved into her new place.
2: I have so many questions.
1: I'm right there with you. And I think that what we need to do is curate a list of questions that we will force her to answer.
2: Yes. If you don't know, Ellen Taylor is the most, like, last minute person ever. Like, she went on her trip and she didn't even have a passport like 3 weeks before. Everything I do, I stress for her. And this is no different. She was moving, and I just feel stressed for her.
1: That's why I didn't check in until yesterday. I just was like, hey, how's your move? And she said exhausting, which I'm assuming it
2: was. Is that all she said?
1: That's it. Oh, she had the little melty emoji, like little melting face. I'm like, yeah, I picture that. But let's get some real questions past the, like, how was the move, blah, blah, blah. Let's get some hard-hitting reporter-style questions for our former TV reporter when she comes back tomorrow.
2: We're journalists as well.
1: With integrity. So what do you think about this one? I want to ask her, what time did the first vehicle with packed belongings leave the old apartment?
2: So, like, how many hours after they get there, their scheduled arrival?
1: Yeah, because if I remember right, they were supposed to arrive at 10:30 on Saturday morning, the movers, I think. I might be wrong on that. A little fuzzy.
2: Okay, what is your guess then? If they get there at 10, when do you think they left?
1: Well, they probably had to pack some boxes. No offense, Ellen. But I think
2: they
1: maybe...
2: a couple TVs.
1: 100%. Why are these things still on the wall? Well, they're here for you because I'm short. I think that the first vehicle left her place at 1:30.
2: Wow. Okay. We're pretty close, but I think I have more belief in her. I'm going to go with 1.
1: 1 o'clock? Okay. I'm going to write these down. Okay. What about, how's this question hit you? did she get a date out of the move?
2: Ooh, I think she found, yes. I think she is sitting on the number of one mover.
1: Yes. The mover? You think it's the mover? Okay. Yeah. I think it might be either an old neighbor that she was meeting on the way out or a new neighbor on the way in.
2: Okay.
1: Okay.
2: I think she saw a mover in a lifting belt and he was lifting up the couch and she's like, whoa.
1: This man could take care of anything.
2: Yeah.
1: Okay. So she was talking about, she did her hair because she was afraid that the new neighbors would judge her.
2: First impressions, yeah.
1: Yeah, yeah. Which was weird because we were like, your hair is fine. What are you doing? It's okay. But with that thought process, did she even meet any of the new neighbors?
2: This is Washington. There is no way anyone went and introduced themselves. I don't think she met any neighbor.
1: Okay. And then I'm going to say no as well. Because when people move in, I leave them alone. Because I do it because usually there's a crew of people moving in. You don't really know who the new resident is. Like, I went over and said hello to somebody moving in. Turns out I just met, like, the friend of the brother-in-law. And I talked to him for, like, 10 minutes. And at the end, I was like, I just wasted 10 minutes. I'm never seeing this dude again.
2: I am watching you move in, but it is through the blinds of my living room window.
1: Well, yeah, you don't want to end up helping. Like, oh, yeah, we could use one more guy on the end of this couch. Yeah. No, thank you. All right, I think maybe one more question. I think that the move may have taken longer than she would have been prepared to pay.

0: the people that she was hiring to help her move.
1: Faux show.
0: So how many hours of overtime did she have to pay to the movers?
1: Do you remember how long she was paying for?
0: I thought it was 4 hours. Okay. 4 hours in the truck, it was the price point that she was willing to pay.
1: I think she paid for 2 extra hours.
0: 2 extra hours? I think she paid for a full extra day.
1: Oh, they had to come back Sunday.
0: I think they had to come back the next day. She's like, you know, I'll buy you some Uber Eats, McDonald's. I'll just hit repeat order. Do you like fish fillets? And then they would just move her in.
1: Do you think she's going to come in tomorrow fully moved in and ready to go?
0: By fully moved in, you mean out of her old apartment and fully in the new one completely? No, because I think she still has a week at her old apartment. So I think she prioritized the bed, cleaning her shower so that she could take a nice clean shower, and then was like, I'll get to the rest later.
1: I do not envy her, but I'm excited to hear how the weekend went tomorrow when she's
0: Me
1: back.
0: Too. I don't think she's excited to talk about it, but we're going to pin her down.
1: Hopefully she has a date with a mover.
0: Yes!

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1: Shout out to the Tacoma Little League team for playing in the World Series out in Pennsylvania.
2: Hello.
1: Woo! All right, so Friday, unfortunately, was not a great day for them. They ended up losing to Texas.
3: No, they won against Texas.
1: Oh, they beat Texas. I'm so sorry. Yes, they beat Texas. Let's play the happy audio.
4: Mary Coo tying run at third base. 0-2. Center field. Romero's there. And Tacoma goes to 2-0 behind Workman. A base is loaded.
1: Pretty sweet. So, yeah, 2-0 because they beat Alabama last week, beat Texas, like we just discovered. So that's pretty cool. Looking pretty good. Then, unfortunately, yesterday, they run into the buzzsaw that is Nevada.
3: Yeah, and this one, it was kind of just a blowout, honestly.
1: Yeah.
3: I think they were down 5-0.
4: And that is in for the game. And a strikeout.
5: That's a real nice job.
4: Of Casey Granlund. Logan Edwards picks up where McFarland left off. Nevada improves to 2-0. And back to the drawing board for Washington.
1: Now, this is crazy. This audio sounds like MLB. Like, it sounds like we're watching a real game.
3: And when you are watching it, it feels like an MLB intensity.
1: Like, do they
3: oh
1: have,
3: my
1: like,
3: God.
1: I haven't been able to watch any of the video. Do they have, like, the brightly colored bats and, like, all the crazy stuff? Or do they look pretty buttoned up like an MLB team?
3: No, they're buttoned up.
1: Okay, cool.
3: They're professionals out there.
1: I love that. And well, sadly, they did lose to Nevada, but that's only one loss. And we had to figure this out ourselves. We didn't understand. It is a double elimination. Okay, so they're waiting. They play on Tuesday, but they're waiting to play the winner of the Southeast and Mid-Atlantic thing. So they're still in this. They very well could win this. The coolest part to me about this whole thing is where you can watch this game.
3: Where?
1: On ESPN.
3: Oh!
1: Like, not ESPN the Ocho, not like some weird go get Fubo and try and figure out how to watch this. What, you just turn on ESPN and the boys from Tacoma are going to be on there playing for their lives.
3: So they can still win the World Series, correct?
1: According to the internet. Someone may call and correct me, but I have looked everywhere. It's a double elimination tournament. They've only lost one time, so they're still in this thing.
3: I want to know where the watch parties are, because I went to one last year. It was at Purdy's in Sumner.
1: For real?
3: Yeah, and so I was hanging out. I think I was the only one without a kid, and I felt weird. But if you want to support it, if there's watch parties or whatever, like, hey, that could be fun for a Tuesday.
1: Yeah, tag us if you're at a watch party. I mean, ESPN, you can watch that thing anywhere. That's amazing.
3: I want to go back to Purdy's.
1: Yeah, let's go get some ducks. They have a little duck machine there in Purdy's.
3: Oh, I didn't know that.
1: Yeah, for sure. Purdy's is great.

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1: What is a sound that sums up your weekend? Well, I had a busy weekend, and I thought I would just throw my voice memo on my phone down while I was doing something. I don't want to give too many things away because I'm going to try and get Ron over here to guess what sound summed up my weekend. And Ron, I intentionally didn't tell you this part of my weekend because I want you to try and guess it. The sounds to me are very specific, and you should get this immediately.
2: Okay.
1: Are you confident in your ability to sum up my weekend with a sound?
2: No, because when I was doing this, I was trying to find, like you said, the most specific. I was waiting. Like,
1: yeah.
2: This sound isn't good enough. I need a better sound.
1: Yeah. I'll say when this event happened, I was like, this is what's going to happen. I put the phone out. So let's hear the sound that summed up my weekend and see if we can get Ron to guess it. You didn't get it yet?
2: No, is it? Is that a part of it?
1: That's it. Yeah, that is a part of it. Yeah, get to a louder part, see if you can kind of listen. I'm right back in this moment right now. Just a lot of noise, right? This place is a very noisy place. I don't think I swore. I might have sworn once or twice.
2: Okay, so it's something difficult.
1: It is kind of difficult. I'll give you a hint. I hoped to capture it in the loudest parts, but there are beeping noises, like reversing noises, that are very loud.
2: Okay, it sounds like you're in a loading dock tearing down boxes.
1: Dude, you are actually really close.
2: Really?
1: Okay, so the Sprinter this weekend broke, and I needed to use my truck to haul the trailer. But the truck was full of yard waste. So I went to the dump. And what you hear initially, the little clunk, clunk, clunk, is my fake ratchet straps that I put.

0: put on my yard waste load to get into the dump. And then
1: okay, because you don't...
0: Because you get fined if you don't strap yeah. down your load. So I pull over like a couple hundred feet from the thing and I throw a fake tarp and I just throw the straps over it and I don't even lock them down. wow. But what you hear is the ratchet straps coming in, hitting the side of my truck. And then what you hear is me offloading a full half-ton truck load of yard waste into the dump in Enumclaw.
1: I like it. Okay, so mine happened yesterday afternoon.
0: Okay.
1: And yeah, this was also a sound... As soon as it was happening, I thought, hold on a second. I got to get my phone out here for Aaron. Okay. Okay, are you ready?
0: I'm closing my eyes so I can put myself in the zone. Let's do it.
1: Okay, here we go.

0: What is that? The buzzing. The I know you. I thought it was you watching the Seahawks game, because I know you watched the Seahawks preseason game. Yeah, okay, so it is the Seahawks game, is you're experiencing that, but what is that? I don't know what that little buzzing was.
1: Okay, that is my dishwasher.
0: What?
1: Yeah, so I was up under it. But the reason it sounds like it's having a really difficult time is because I made the really stupid mistake of confusing dishwasher soap for dishwashing soap.
0: No, you didn't. Did you really?
1: Yeah. So I was doing my thing, and then I walked into the kitchen and I saw all the suds coming out the bottom. And I was like, what is going on? And I realized that we ran out of like the little pods or whatever. Yeah, so I just put dishwashing soap in there.
0: You can't do that.
1: I know, but they need to make a better like distinction between dishwashing and dishwasher.
0: So when you opened up the dishwasher,
1: it was just full of suds.
0: The suds were just like pouring out of everywhere. Yes. Oh my gosh, dude. Was that a pain in the... to clean up?
1: Yeah, absolutely. And John is sleeping, so I'm trying to like clean it up before he wakes up. And yeah, so
0: have you run it since?
1: I rinsed it a few times just to get all the... there are a lot of suds.
0: I believe that.
1: Yeah, so I had to like do a few cycles and stuff like that. But that is the sound of my dishwasher struggling because it's being suffocated by suds.
0: I'm picturing this because when I went to college, went to Bible College at Northwest Bible College in Kirkland, and there's a big fountain in the middle of the campus. And like once a week, somebody would pour a bunch of Dawn into the fountain, and you'd walk to your class, and suds are pouring out everywhere. And I'm picturing your dishwasher looking just like that.
1: It was horrible, and I felt so... dumb.
0: Did you take any video or photos?
1: No, because I am panicking. We have hardwood floor, so trying, you know, like they always say, when you become a homeowner, your biggest fear is water.
0: Yes.
1: And that is absolutely like true. So I'm like leaking water and suds, and so I'm like panicking and trying to get it all cleaned up before John gets wakes up. And so
0: I'm so sorry.
1: Yeah. We're all good now.
0: We're good. Yeah, the suds are away, the yard waste is at the dump, the sounds that summed up our weekend.
1: Big weekend for us.

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10: It's Sophia with an F, Franklin with the Y, and if you're looking for some bubblegum dum-dum podcast, then you are in the wrong place, baby. Whether I'm reminiscing on the trials and tribulations of work,

0: Katie and Company.
1: Yesterday, I was getting picked on by my friends because we were out to eat. They bring out the food and they all reach instantly for like the crispiest fries that come out. And I always like dig a little bit for the ones that are kind of soft. Like I secretly love a mushy fry. Charlotte, which team are you on? Like team crunchy fry or team mushy fry?
2: Ooh, definitely crispy.
1: Really? Oh my gosh. See, I will dig through the entire like container, plate, whatever, and like pinch and find all of the mushy ones. Like we would be a perfect dinner date because you could have all the crispy ones. I would eat all the mushy ones.
2: Yeah, I do the opposite. I go through looking for the crispy ones. I'm like, the mushy ones.
1: Isn't that so funny? I wonder what, I just love the mushy french fry. I can't explain it.
2: It's like wing people. Are you a drumette or are you a, you know, wingette?
1: I think I'm a wingette. What are you? Are you a wingette or a drumette?
2: I'm a wingette. Drumette doesn't have as much meat.
1: This is a very good point.
3: I knew I'd see her around. I'd be at some party. She'd show up and I'd be walking out. Or across some parking lot, hiding behind her sister. I'd look up, she'd be at the red light beside me in that white Maxima with the sticker on the back. I'd act.

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0: Luke Combs made his voice acting debut on the season 5 premiere of the Disney Channel series Big City Greens. Luke plays a character called Rusty Twang, who is a country superstar, and he sings a new song called Watch Out for the Greens.
1: Kidnapped by a country family with a weird and wicked plan.
0: Luke said, having 3 little boys at home who love Disney just made this an opportunity that was hard to pass up. This will be way cooler in their eyes than anything else I've done. I mean, seriously, it'll never be that he, like, surpassed Garth Brooks as the biggest selling artist of all time. It'll be that he was on Big City Greens.

It's getting to that point of the summer where I'm starting to lose the backyard. Like, even with getting like a fancy smart sprinkler this year, it's about to turn into a dust bowl. I can just tell. Which is going to lead to like a very muddy winter, which in turn will lead to four very muddy paws I'll be cleaning all year.

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1: Did you know that your child's backpack has 31 times the germs on it that your cell phone has? I mean, think about how dirty they say your cell phone is. The backpack is so much dirtier. Chrissy, how does it make you feel that your kiddos, they're coming home, those grubby little hands all over their backpacks?
2: I think it's pretty gross, and I'm not surprised at all because children are gross.
1: Yes, they are. It's like taking hazmat back when you get back from school.
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4: Kane Brown is here all this week hanging out with us, and in just a minute, I want to play your smash hit collaboration with Marshmello. But first, can you tell the story behind how this song happened? Like, did he send this to you, or?
5: We just finished a show, and I walked into my green room and got a text message from him. And it just said, are you ready for part two? And then he sent me the song, and we played it, and then ended up playing it like five or six times, because every time we got done with it, somebody else would walk in, just asking everybody how they liked it, and only got one negative response out of five. So I was like, let's do it.
4: But that's almost a good sign that you're like playing it over and over again and not tired of it. Like whenever I find a song that I like, I listen to it over and over
5: again.
4: Yeah,
5: by the fifth time, the hook was in my head. So I was like, okay, this could be a smash.
4: And it was. Here's Kane Brown with Marshmello. It's Miles.

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1: Kane Brown is here this week hanging out with us, and I haven't gotten to see you since we celebrated the grand opening of your bar just like a few blocks down here on Broadway in Nashville. It seems like it's been amazing. Every time I drive past, it's packed.
2: Thank you. Yeah, I love it. We were just there the other day for a Coleman thing. We did a little Coleman shoot. Everything's neat about it. Weird to me that I have a bar on Broadway, but the decorations, it's clean in there. It looks good. The drink's good. The food's good. It's amazing.
1: Matters. That's all people want. They just want to come hang out at Kane Brown's spot.
2: Yeah. I gotta go more. I told myself once it was gonna open that I'd be there at least like 5 times out of the month. But
1: roll 5. That's a lot.
2: I like to try. Like when I'm part of something, I wanna be part of it.
1: Well, and it's also like, can you imagine the number of people whose like lives you're gonna make if you pop up and they just like happen to be in the bar eating or drinking?
2: Yeah,
1: like, that would be insane.
2: It'd be cool.
1: Make sure you check out Kane's Bar next time you're in town. Maybe you will

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You know Kane Brown's song, Woman, but wait until you hear him tell the story about how he came up with this song. That's coming up in just a few, and we'll play it for you while Kane's hanging out with us on the Superstar Power Hour.

0: Superstar Power Hour.
1: Kane Brown is here this week hanging out with us. You've got another song headed up the charts, Woman. I want to play it here in just a second, but first, will you tell the story behind this song?
2: So this is going back to like the old days. I kind of just followed my gut and felt like, you know, I knew what was going to happen. And I got away from that for a little while. I've been looking for the feeling. I couldn't find it. And we did this writer's camp. And there's a lot of things that led up to this point, but we wrote like 7 songs in the day. Mm-hmm. And I kind of just got exhausted. I was like, I don't feel like writing anymore.
1: Yeah.
2: We were finishing this one song we were working on, and I just got up to go warm up my food. And as I'm warming up my food, this title just falls in my lap. It's like, they're talking about girls, but I got a woman. And then so I was like, ooh. So I went and sat down, and I told them, I think I got the next song we're going to work on. And they said, what is it? And I told them. And they're like, where's that been all day? I said, yeah. I literally just thought about it in the kitchen. And it just, I don't know, it kind of just wrote itself. And whenever we all heard it, I mean, we just all fell in love with it. And I just

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You can actually put Drake in that category now. He was at her sold-out Arkansas show. Blood dancing, singing every word to Choose in Texas. By the way, that video on my Instagram story, Coop Radio

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First off, Instagram worthy, right? If you're looking for that. Second off, it's a vibe, dude. You got to get there before it's gone.

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0: 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I can't love
3: 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Hey, everybody, this is Kenny Chesney. This is my new song, Carry On. Carry On,
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0: They say that right about now, the end of August into September, is the time to get hot in baseball. So Mariners, what are we doing? Got the Phillies in town tonight.
1: She

Coming up, true story. Actually, that's going to be what, 1, 2, 3 songs away. The guy who never made it into the room accidentally handed Luke Combs a career record. That's a true story. I'm going to give you the full story and play the song coming up in 3 songs.

0: This is crazy. True story. It's Coop, by the way, on The Wolf. Luke Combs was in college. He was on his second trip to Nashville. His friend actually had the co-writing session, but he was too hungover to go. So Luke took his spot. That day, Luke, Channing Wilson, and Rob Snyder wrote this song. 4 years later, it's been 4 weeks at number one and became Luke Combs' fourth straight chart topper.
1: 17, you don't think that much about life. You're just living.

Jonathan Mason. Damned if I do. If you got kids, you probably know about Big City Greens, one of my favorite shows that my kids watch. Luke Combs. You're going to be Rusty Twang and have original music on the show. I am pumped for that. You don't even know.

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0: right, almost half of us have this in our house every single day. We never talk about it. What do you think it is?
1: Is it a rodent? I'm going to say a family dinner.
0: Ooh, no, that is not it. If you think you have that answer, you can call me. You could also DM me, too. 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But

0: Let's get that answer, huh? Almost half of us have this in our house and we never talk about it.
1: Child that has a temper tantrum?
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